0: value the mutual understanding between us, which allows us to discuss even the most complex issues on bilateral and international agenda openly and frankly. The two leaders last met in Alaska on August 2025 in a bid to reach a settlement of the war pitting Ukraine against Russia. 11 skydivers and a pilot died in the crash of a private plane on Sunday in Butler, Missouri. Aircraft operator Skydive Kansas City confirmed. The Missouri State Highway Patrol said that the crash occurred near the Butler Memorial Airport, about 100 kilometers south of Kansas City, Missouri. The names of those involved will not be released until all next of kin have been notified. It added that it is working closely with local authorities and the Federal Aviation Administration, including the National Transport Safety Board. The plane took off from Butler Memorial Airport and crashed a short time later. Iran's soccer team arrived at the Los Angeles International Airport on Sunday after a short flight from Tijuana, Mexico, where they left their World Cup base camp earlier to a rousing send-off ahead of their opening match against New Zealand. The A320 aircraft touched down the runway at 4:11 p.m. Eastern Time under sunny skies at the airport, which is about 15 minutes from the Los Angeles stadium that will host Iran's World Cup opener on Monday. The team were expected to head to their hotels, where a police security presence was already in place.
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0: Weatherwise in Hong Kong, an active southwest monsoon and a trough of low pressure are bringing heavy showers and thunderstorms to Guangdong locally. More than 30 millimeters of rainfall were generally recorded over the territory this morning, and rainfall exceeding 100 millimeters over Sai Kung District. What's the forecast for today? Cloudy with showers and squally thunderstorms. Showers will be heavy at times, and the maximum temperature will be around 29 degrees in the urban areas. Moderate to fresh southwesterly winds, occasionally strong offshore and on high ground. Currently, the air temperature is 29 degrees and the humidity is 90%. The outlook, showers will be heavy at times today and tomorrow. The weather will remain unsettled on Wednesday and Thursday. Showers will ease gradually then after. 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

0: Tuberculosis mainly affects the lungs and is also known as TB. It can be spread through the air. Tuberculosis has never disappeared in Hong Kong, and there are still several thousand new cases each year. Symptoms include persistent cough, blood-stained sputum, fever, night sweat, and weight loss. 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
1: Weatherwise in Hong Kong, an active southwest monsoon and a trough of low pressure are bringing heavy showers and thunderstorms to Guangdong locally. More than 30 millimeters of rainfall were generally recorded over the territory this morning, and rainfall exceeding 100 millimeters over Sai Kung District. What's the forecast for today? Cloudy with showers and squally thunderstorms. Showers will be heavy at times, and the maximum temperature will be around 29 degrees in the urban areas. Moderate to fresh southwesterly winds, occasionally strong offshore and on high ground. Currently, the air temperature is 29 degrees and the humidity is 90%. The outlook, showers will be heavy at times today and tomorrow. The weather will remain unsettled on Wednesday and Thursday. Showers will ease gradually then after. 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
2: There was a time when young girls were taught to be reserved, to keep a tight rein on their impulses, especially when it came to matters of the heart. 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But much of that has changed.
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2: The sexual revolution of the past 20 years has had a dramatic effect on the way the courtship game is played. Boys have traditionally been the initiators, and girls were quite content to be the responders. But what we're seeing now is a new sexual aggressiveness among females that has many parents worried. Some girls are so bold with their offers of sexual favors and with their hard-charging approach that males are often intimidated and anxious to escape all that firepower. The male ego is constructed in such a way, in fact, that many men need to be in hot pursuit and not in general retreat. Even in this day when the old restrictions and taboos for women have fallen away, I believe it's still appropriate for parents to teach their girls a certain reserve, a certain self-respect when it comes to romantic relationships, especially during the awkward experiences of early adolescence. It may be difficult for a girl to pull in her horns a bit, but she'll be more successful and less vulnerable by attracting the object of her affection rather than trying to run him down.
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1: The United States and Iran have reached a deal to end their war and will hold an official signing ceremony on Friday in Switzerland. Russian President Vladimir Putin extended birthday greetings to U.S. President Donald Trump on Sunday, describing him as a bright, remarkable person and politician, and suggesting that two leaders could raise their country's ties to a new level. Ukrainian President

0: President Volodymyr Zelensky said on Sunday he had spoken to U.S. President Donald Trump and discussed efforts to achieve an end to the more than four-year war ahead of a G7 meeting in France this week. And a powerful earthquake that killed at least 61 people in the Philippines this week raised the seabed by as much as 2 meters, exposing coral and harming marine life, the Environment Department confirmed. Those are the headlines. More news at the top of the hour.
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0: The 2026 population census is underway. 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
1: Weatherwise in Hong Kong, an active southwest monsoon and a trough of low pressure are bringing heavy showers and thunderstorms to Guangdong locally. More than 30 millimeters of rainfall were generally recorded over the territory this morning, and rainfall exceeding 100 millimeters over Sai Kung District. What's the forecast for today? Cloudy with showers and squally thunderstorms. Showers will be heavy at times, and the maximum temperature will be around 29 degrees in the urban areas. Moderate to fresh southwesterly winds, occasionally strong offshore and on high ground. Currently, the air temperature is 29 degrees and the humidity is 90%. The outlook, showers will be heavy at times today and tomorrow. The weather will remain unsettled on Wednesday and Thursday. Showers will ease gradually then after. 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
2: Ukrainian President Volodymyr Zelensky said on Sunday he had spoken to U.S. President Donald Trump and discussed efforts to achieve an end to the more than four-year war ahead of a G7 meeting in France this week. Zelensky, writing on Telegram, said he had wished Trump a happy 80th birthday and thanked him for the assistance provided by Washington throughout the conflict. I wish President Trump every success, first and foremost, in his efforts to end Russia's war against Ukraine, Zelensky said. Ahead of a G7 meeting where leaders are due to discuss Russia's war in Ukraine on Tuesday, Zelensky said he had discussed with Trump the position of their international partners. However, Zelensky has said in recent weeks that a shift in momentum on the battlefield in Ukraine's favor has opened a window of opportunity to reach a peace deal. In an open letter to Russian leader Vladimir Putin this month, Zelensky also called for face-to-face talks to try to secure a ceasefire. The leaders of Britain, France, and Germany said in a statement after talks with Zelensky in London last weekend that they supported his proposal and Europe would play a role. The body of the Thai king's eldest daughter was brought to the royal palace in Bangkok on Saturday as thousands of black-clad mourners lined up the procession route. Princess Bajra Kitiaba, known as Princess Ba, died age 47 on Thursday following an abdominal infection. She has already spent more than 3 years in a coma due to a cardiac condition. When it comes to saying goodbye, it is not easy for us, a mourner, a 54-year-old English teacher and self-described royalist, said. The monarchy represents unity for Thai people during times of distress, she added. Others queued nearby for their turn to perform a Buddhist ritual of pouring holy water into a ceremonial bowl placed before. Thousands of mostly older mourners sat in sweltering temperatures along the 10-kilometer route to the Grand Palace of Chulalongkorn Hospital, where the princess had been treated. Her body arrived at the palace at around 5 p.m. in a solemn and orderly procession. Police closed roads and traffic ground to a halt in parts of Bangkok's commercial center as the royal motorcade passed, led by King Maha Vajiralongkorn and Queen Sotida. Thailand's public broadcaster Thai PBS reported

0: reported that the prince's body was carried in the same vehicle that had transported the body of her grandfather, King Bhumibol, who died in October 2016. North Korea said on Sunday that its status as a nuclear weapons state was irreversible and key to ensuring regional stability, rejecting calls by the United States and its allies for a denuclearization. Pyongyang has repeatedly insisted it will not abandon its nuclear arsenal, portraying it as an essential to deterrence. With Kim Yo-jong, the powerful sister of leader Kim Jong-un, calling the policy a line of no retreat earlier this month. The North statement came after a trilateral meeting between South Korea, Japan, and the United States in Tokyo on Friday, at which the allies reaffirmed their commitment to the complete denuclearization of the Korean Peninsula. The U.S. and its vassal forces' meaningless rhetoric against the DPRK can never affect the irreversible position of the DPRK as a nuclear weapon state, the unnamed spokesperson said in a statement published by the official Korean Central News Agency, or KCNA, on Sunday.
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0: Weatherwise in Hong Kong, an active southwest monsoon and a trough of low pressure are bringing heavy showers and thunderstorms to Guangdong locally. More than 30 millimeters of rainfall were generally recorded over the territory this morning, and rainfall exceeding 100 millimeters over Sai Kung District. What's the forecast for today? Cloudy with showers and squally thunderstorms. Showers will be heavy at times, and the maximum temperature will be around 29 degrees in the urban areas. Moderate to fresh southwesterly winds, occasionally strong offshore and on high ground. Currently, the air temperature is 29 degrees and the humidity is 90%. The outlook, showers will be heavy at times today and tomorrow. The weather will remain unsettled on Wednesday and Thursday. Showers will ease gradually then after. 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

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But never take the drug ice. 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

0: Firing practice will be carried out at Sanwai and Tailing Range in Fanling today from 8 a.m. to 9 p.m. During daytime practice, red flags will be hung at proper places around the firing range. During night practice, red lights will be hung along the boundary of the range. For safety reasons, members of the public are warned to refrain from entering the firing areas within the period of firing.
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2: Weather-wise in Hong Kong, cloudy with occasional showers and squally thunderstorms. Showers will be heavy at times, a high of about 29 degrees, moderate fresh to southwesterly winds, occasionally strong offshore and on high ground. Currently it's 29, humidity 89%. The outlook, showers will be heavy at times tomorrow. The weather will remain unsettled on Wednesday and Thursday. Showers will ease off gradually then after. 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
1: The United States and Iran have reached a deal to end their war and will hold an official signing ceremony on Friday in Switzerland. Russian President Vladimir Putin extended birthday greetings to U.S. President Donald Trump on Sunday, describing him as a bright, remarkable person and politician, and suggesting that two leaders could raise their country's ties to a new level. Ukrainian President Volodymyr Zelensky said on Sunday he had spoken to U.S. President Donald Trump and discussed efforts to achieve an end to the more than four-year war ahead of a G7 meeting in France this week. And a powerful earthquake that killed at least 61 people in the Philippines this week raised the seabed by as much as 2 meters, exposing coral and harming marine life, the Environment Department confirmed. Those are the headlines. More news at the top of the hour.
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0: The Electoral Affairs Commission has published the proposed guidelines on election-related activities in respect of the Election Committee subsector elections for public consultation. 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
1: Weather-wise in Hong Kong, cloudy with occasional showers and squally thunderstorms. Showers will be heavy at times, a high of about 29 degrees, moderate fresh to southwesterly winds, occasionally strong offshore and on high ground. Currently it's 29, humidity 89%. The outlook, showers will be heavy at times tomorrow. The weather will remain unsettled on Wednesday and Thursday. Showers will ease off gradually then after. That's your weather from your radio, Metro Plus, your connect.
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1: Ukrainian President Volodymyr Zelensky said on Sunday he had spoken to U.S. President Donald Trump and discussed efforts to achieve an end to the more than four-year war ahead of a G7 meeting in France this week. Zelensky, writing on Telegram, said he had wished Trump a happy 80th birthday and thanked him for the assistance provided by Washington throughout the conflict. "I wish President Trump every success, first and foremost, in his efforts to end Russia's war against Ukraine," Zelensky said. Ahead of a G7 meeting where leaders are due to discuss Russia's war in Ukraine on Tuesday, Zelensky said he had discussed with Trump the position of their international partners. However, Zelensky has said in recent weeks that a shift in momentum on the battlefield in Ukraine's favor has opened a window of opportunity to reach a peace deal. In an open letter to Russian leader Vladimir Putin this month, Zelensky also called for face-to-face talks to try to secure a ceasefire. The leaders of Britain, France, and Germany said in a statement after talks with Zelensky in London last weekend that they supported his proposal and Europe would play a role. The body of the Thai king's eldest daughter was brought to the royal palace in Bangkok on Saturday as thousands of black-clad mourners lined up the procession route. Princess Bajra Kitiaba, known as Princess Ba, died age 47 on Thursday following an abdominal infection. She has already spent more than 3 years in a coma due to a cardiac condition. "When it comes to saying goodbye, it is not easy for us," a mourner, a 54-year-old English teacher and self-described royalist, said. "The monarchy represents unity for Thai people during times of distress," she added. Others queued nearby for their turn to perform a Buddhist ritual of pouring holy water into a ceremonial bowl placed before. Thousands of mostly older mourners sat in sweltering temperatures along the 10-kilometer route to the Grand Palace of Chulalongkorn Hospital, where the princess had been treated. Her body arrived at the palace at around 5 p.m. in a solemn and orderly procession. Police closed roads and traffic ground to a halt in parts of Bangkok's commercial center as the royal motorcade passed, led by King Maha Vajiralongkorn and Queen Sotida. Thailand's public broadcaster Thai PBS reported that the princess's body was carried in the same vehicle that had transported the body of her grandfather, King Bhumibol, who died in October 2016. North Korea said on Sunday that its status as a nuclear weapons state was irreversible and key to ensuring regional stability, rejecting calls by the United States and its allies for a denuclearization. Pyongyang has repeatedly insisted it will not abandon its nuclear arsenal, portraying it as an essential to deterrence, with Kim Yo-jong, the powerful sister of leader Kim Jong-un, calling the policy a line of no retreat earlier this month. The North statement came

0: After a trilateral meeting between South Korea, Japan, and the United States in Tokyo on Friday, at which the allies reaffirmed their commitment to the complete denuclearization of the Korean Peninsula. The U.S. and its vassal forces' meaningless rhetoric against the DPRK can never affect the irreversible position of the DPRK as a nuclear weapon state, the unnamed spokesperson said in a statement published by the official Korean Central News Agency, or KCNA, on Sunday.
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0: Weather-wise in Hong Kong, cloudy with occasional showers and squally thunderstorms. Showers will be heavy at times, a high of about 29 degrees, moderate fresh to southwesterly winds, occasionally strong offshore and on high ground. Currently it's 29, humidity 89%. The outlook, showers will be heavy at times tomorrow. The weather will remain unsettled on Wednesday and Thursday. Showers will ease off gradually then after. 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
1: Weather-wise in Hong Kong, cloudy with occasional showers and squally thunderstorms. Showers will be heavy at times, a high of about 29 degrees, moderate fresh to southwesterly winds, occasionally strong offshore and on high ground. Currently it's 29, humidity 89%. The outlook, showers will be heavy at times tomorrow. The weather will remain unsettled on Wednesday and Thursday. Showers will ease off gradually then after. 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
2: What causes hiccups and what should be done to stop them? Some answers on today's edition of Family Health. Here's Dr. Harold C. Thompson, an osteopathic family physician.
3: Perhaps no malady known to man is surrounded by as many folk remedies as the common hiccup. To cure hiccups, people swear by everything from swallowing a spoonful of sugar or eating a lemon to putting a bag over your head. Unfortunately, science never has been able to come up with a surefire cure for hiccups, and it seems the best way to combat them is to simply avoid the behaviors that tend to give you hiccups in the first place. In severe cases, a doctor could prescribe an antipsychotic or a sedative to help calm the hiccups. A hiccup is the result when there is a spasm of your diaphragm. This leads to a quick gasp and the slamming shut of your windpipe in the area around the vocal cords. It's not understood just why this reaction occurs, although scientists think hiccups are caused when certain nerves in the head, neck, and abdomen are stimulated. Overeating can sometimes lead to hiccups, as can carbonated drinks, alcohol, or even cold showers. To cure a case of the hiccups, you can try any of those old home remedies you heard about when you were a kid. None of them work all the time, but most of them work some of the time. The list includes taking a drink of water, holding your breath, swallowing a spoonful of sugar, or having somebody startle you. If drinking alcohol caused your hiccups, a study reported in the magazine Hippocrates showed that a hiccup cure most bartenders know is effective most of the time. Eating a lemon wedge saturated with Angostura bitters. If your hiccups don't go away after a few minutes, you might try wrapping the front of your tongue with gauze and pulling on it firmly. This remedy has been used for years by osteopathic physicians. Another approach is to carefully touch your uvula, that little piece of flesh that hangs down into the back of your mouth, with a spoon handle. The longest recorded case of hiccuping, according to the Guinness Book of World Records, was in a man from Iowa who hiccuped more than 68 years straight. But fortunately, most cases are easily cured in a few minutes and are of no reason for concern. If your hiccups don't go away in a reasonable amount of time, see your family physician. There may be a physical disorder that's causing them and needs to be treated.
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1: The United States and Iran have reached a deal to end their war and will hold an official signing ceremony on Friday in Switzerland. Russian President Vladimir Putin extended birthday greetings to U.S. President Donald Trump on Sunday, describing him as a bright, remarkable person and politician, and suggesting that two leaders could raise their country's ties to a new level. Ukrainian President Volodymyr Zelensky said on Sunday he had spoken to U.S. President Donald Trump and discussed efforts to achieve an end to the more than four-year war ahead of a G7 meeting in France this week. And a powerful earthquake that killed at least 61 people in the Philippines this week raised the seabed by as much as 2 meters, exposing coral and harming marine life, the Environment Department confirmed. Those are the headlines. More news at the top of the hour.
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1: Weather-wise in Hong Kong, cloudy with occasional showers and squally thunderstorms. Showers will be heavy at times, a high of about 29 degrees, moderate fresh to southwesterly winds, occasionally strong offshore and on high ground. Currently it's 29, humidity 89%. The outlook, showers will be heavy at times tomorrow. The weather will

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1: A powerful earthquake that killed at least 61 people in the Philippines this week raised the seabed by as much as 2 meters, exposing coral and harming marine life, the Environment Department confirmed Sunday. The 7.8 magnitude tremor in southern Mindanao Island on Monday has also left at least 40 people missing, according to updated tolls from the disaster agency. Local residents first reported the geological phenomenon known as coastal uplift 2 days after the quake, which extended the shoreline as much as 200 meters in some places. A shifting in the Cotabato Trench pushed upward parts of the coastline in Sarangani and Davao Occidental provinces, exposing the bottom of the sea that was originally submerged, the Philippine Institute of Volcanology and Seismology said in a statement. The Cotabato Trench, which lies as close as 50 kilometers off the coast of southern Mindanao, is the site of frequent seismic activity, including a swarm of thousands of mostly small earthquakes recorded in January. A team dispatched in the area found that long stretches of shoreline, coral reef, and seagrass beds have been exposed. South Korea's judiciary branch is stepping up its response to the use of artificial intelligence in court proceedings, as AI-generated hallucination have led to attorneys to cite non-existing ghost presidents in their legal submission, according to the National Court Administration, or NCA. The administrative body of the courts is reviewing legislative revisions amending court procedures, such as fines and other means to weed out false legal evidence created by AI. Judges are increasingly raising concerns over plaintiffs and attorneys citing non-existent cases and statutes during court proceedings. In one case reported by the Korean language daily Jung-on Libo, an attorney handling a case at the Daegu High Court cited a non-existing Supreme Court precedent in a legal filing. When the court requested clarification, the attorney cited another case that also did not exist. In another case, a lawyer in Gwangju cited Article 451 of the Civil Procedure Act, but described legal content unrelated to the provision. Courts are increasingly calling out such false citations in a written judgment in an investment-related case at the Seoul Southern District Court. The court ruled in favor of the plaintiff, stating that the defendant's claim are based on precedents that did not exist. New York City Mayor Zoran Mamdani had 3 words for his constituents early Sunday after his beloved Knicks broke a 53-year-old NBA title drought. Parade Thursday, Manhattan. The New York Knicks mounted yet another double-digit comeback to beat the San Antonio Spurs 94-90 in Game 5 of the NBA Finals on the road on Saturday, ending an excruciating wait for millions of fans in the five boroughs who regarded win of nothing short of a miracle. Knicks head coach Mike Brown said, "To have the fans that we have in New York City and be able to bring home a championship after all these years is absolutely amazing. It's a surreal feeling." Dozens of New Yorkers line up in front of the Madison Square Garden on Sunday morning as the self-styled world's most famous arena swung open its doors for fans eager to purchase championship merchandise. Mia Smith, a playwright and actress raised in Queens, said the win was a historic moment for

0: the city. It means hope, it means joy, excitement for the city. Said Smith, it's so much joy, community. Plants will now ramp up for a celebration equal to the United States' biggest sports market, as a collision of sports mega events draws the eye of the world to the Big Apple.
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0: Weather-wise in Hong Kong, cloudy with occasional showers and squally thunderstorms. Showers will be heavy at times, a high of about 29 degrees, moderate fresh to southwesterly winds, occasionally strong offshore and on high ground. Currently it's 29, humidity 89%. The outlook, showers will be heavy at times tomorrow. The weather will remain unsettled on Wednesday and Thursday. Showers will ease off gradually then after. 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

0: Rivers help carry rainwater away. They bring in vitality to communities. And they're inhabited by many different species. While we should admire our rivers, we should also stay alert to changes in the weather. During bad weather, a rainstorm could cause a flash flood, and we should stay away from watercourses. Enjoy river scenery. 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

0: Firing practice will be carried out at the Qingshan firing range today from 8 a.m. to 9 p.m. During daytime practice, red flags will be hung at proper places around the firing range. During night practice, red lights will be hung around the boundary of the range. For safety reasons, members of the public are warned to refrain from entering the firing areas within the period of firing.
1: Busy schedule? Miss the news? 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A 30-minute wrap-up of the week's news. 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
1: The United States and Iran have reached a deal to end their war and will hold an official signing ceremony on Friday in Switzerland, Pakistani Prime Minister Shehbaz Sharif said on social media early on Monday. The deal with the Islamic Republic of Iran is now complete, Trump said on his True Social platform shortly after Sharif made his announcement. The agreement was struck despite an Israeli strike on Lebanon on Sunday that drew criticism from both Iran and U.S. President Donald Trump. The precise terms of the deal were not immediately known. Sharif said that the pact called for the immediate and permanent termination of military operations on all fronts, including in Lebanon. Multiple sources previously told Reuters that the draft deal would reopen the Strait of Hormuz and the U.S. blockade of Iranian ports and extend a ceasefire, while leaving Iran's nuclear program to be addressed during a 60-day period of additional talks. In a social media post, Trump said that the strait would be open, toll-free, and that the U.S. naval blockade would also end. Earlier on Sunday, Iranian negotiator Mohammad Bakir Khalibaf said Israel's latest attack on the southern suburb of Beirut, which Israel said targeted Iranian-backed Hezbollah militants, showed that the United States lacks the will and ability to fulfill your commitments, in a post on X. Russian President Vladimir Putin extended birthday greetings to U.S. President Donald Trump on Sunday, describing him as a bright, remarkable person and politician, and suggesting the two leaders could raise their country's ties to a new level. "Dear Mr. President, dear Donald, I wholeheartedly congratulate you, such a bright, remarkable person and politician, on your 80th birthday," Putin said in his greeting on the Kremlin website quoted by Russian news agencies. The Russian leader spoke to Trump by phone for about 55 minutes, according to Kremlin foreign policy aide Yuri Ushakov, who said Putin offered his congratulations in an informal manner. Putin's greeting said he valued the mutual understanding between us, which allows us to discuss even the most complex issues on bilateral and international agenda openly and frankly. The two leaders last met in Alaska on August 2025 in a bid to reach a settlement of the war pitting Ukraine against Russia. North Korea said on Sunday that its status as a nuclear weapons state was irreversible and key to ensuring regional stability, rejecting calls by the United States and its allies for a denuclearization. Pyongyang has repeatedly insisted it will not abandon its nuclear arsenal, portraying it as an essential to deterrence, with Kim Yo-jong, the powerful sister of leader Kim Jong-un, calling the policy a line of no retreat earlier this month. The North statement came after a trilateral meeting between South Korea, Japan, and the United States in Tokyo on Friday, at which the allies reaffirmed their commitment to the complete denuclearization of the Korean Peninsula. The U.S. and its vassal forces' meaningless rhetoric against the DPRK can never affect the irreversible position of the DPRK as a nuclear weapons state, the unnamed spokesperson said in a statement published by the official Korean Central News Agency, or KCNA, on Sunday. Ukrainian President Volodymyr Zelensky said on Sunday he had spoken to U.S. President Donald Trump and discussed efforts to achieve an end to the more than four-year war ahead of a G7 meeting in France this week. Zelensky, writing on Telegram, said he had wished Trump a happy 80th birthday and thanked him for the assistance provided by Washington throughout the conflict. "I wish President Trump every success, first and foremost, in his efforts to end Russia's war against Ukraine," Zelensky said. Ahead of a G7 meeting where leaders are due to discuss Russia's war in Ukraine on Tuesday, Zelensky said he had discussed with Trump the position of their international partners. However, Zelensky has said in recent weeks that a shift in momentum on the battlefield in Ukraine's favor has opened a window of opportunity to reach a peace deal. In an open letter to Russian leader Vladimir Putin this month, Zelensky also called for face-to-face talks to try to secure a ceasefire. The leaders of Britain, France, and Germany said in a statement after talks with Zelensky in London last weekend that they supported his proposal and Europe would play a role. A powerful earthquake that killed at least 61 people in the Philippines this week raised the seabed by as much as 2 meters, exposing coral and harming marine life, the Environment Department confirmed Sunday. The 7.8 magnitude tremor in southern Mindanao Island on Monday has also left at least 40 people missing, according to updated tolls from the disaster agency. Local residents first reported the geological phenomenon known as coastal uplift 2 days after the quake, which extended the shoreline as much as 200 meters in some places. A shifting in the Cotabato Trench pushed upward parts of the coastline in Sarangani and Davao Occidental provinces, exposing the bottom of the sea that was originally submerged, the Philippine Institute of Volcanology and Seismology said in a statement. The Cotabato Trench, which lies as close as 50 kilometers off the coast of southern Mindanao, is the site of frequent seismic activity, including a swarm of thousands of mostly small earthquakes recorded in January. A team dispatched in the area found that long stretches of shoreline, coral reef, and seagrass beds have been exposed. The body of the Thai king's eldest daughter was brought to the royal palace in Bangkok on Saturday as thousands of black-clad mourners lined up the procession route. Princess Bajra Kitiyawa, known as Princess Ba, died age 47 on Thursday following an abdominal infection. She has already spent more than 3 years in a coma due to a cardiac condition. When it comes to saying goodbye, it is not easy for us, a mourner, a 54-year-old English teacher and self-described royalist, said. The monarchy represents unity for Thai people during times of distress, she added. Others queued nearby for their turn to perform a Buddhist ritual of pouring holy water into a ceremonial bowl placed before. Thousands of mostly older mourners sat in sweltering temperatures along the 10-kilometer route to the Grand Palace of Chulalongkorn Hospital, where the princess had been treated. Her body arrived at the palace at around 5 p.m. in a solemn and orderly procession. Police closed roads and traffic ground to a halt in parts of Bangkok's commercial center as the royal motorcade passed, led by King Maha Vajiralongkorn and Queen Sotida. Thailand's public broadcaster Thai PBS reported that the princess's body was carried in the same vehicle that had transported the body of her grandfather, King Bhumibol, who died in October 2016. New York City Mayor Zoran Mamdani had 3 words for his constituents early Sunday after his beloved Knicks broke a 53-year-old NBA title drought. Parade Thursday, Manhattan. The New York Knicks mounted yet another double-digit comeback to beat the San Antonio Spurs 94-90 in Game 5 of the NBA Finals on the road on Saturday, ending an excruciating wait for millions of fans in the five boroughs who regarded win of nothing short of a miracle. Knicks head coach Mike Brown said, "To have the fans that we have in New York City and be able to bring home a championship after all these years is absolutely amazing. It's a surreal feeling." Dozens of New Yorkers line up in front of the Madison Square Garden on Sunday morning as the self-styled the world's most famous arena swung open its doors for fans eager to purchase championship merchandise. Mia Smith, a playwright and actress raised in Queens, said the win was a historic moment for the city. "It means hope, it means joy, excitement for the city," said Smith. "It's so much joy, community." Plants will now ramp up for a celebration equal to the United States' biggest sports market, as a collision of sports mega events draws the eye of the world to the Big Apple. South Korea's judiciary branch is stepping up its response to the use of artificial intelligence.

0: intelligence in court proceedings, as AI-generated hallucination have led to attorneys to cite non-existing ghost presidents in their legal submission, according to the National Court Administration, or NCA. The administrative body of the courts is reviewing legislative revisions amending court procedures, such as fines and other means, to weed out false legal evidence created by AI. Judges are increasingly raising concerns over plaintiffs and attorneys citing non-existent cases and statutes during court proceedings. In one case reported by the Korean language daily Jung-on Libo, an attorney handling a case at the Daegu High Court cited a non-existing Supreme Court precedent in a legal filing. When the court requested clarification, the attorney cited another case that also did not exist. In another case, a lawyer in Gwangju cited Article 451 of the Civil Procedure Act, but described legal content unrelated to the provision. Courts are increasingly calling out such false citations in a written judgment in an investment-related case at the Seoul Southern District Court. The court ruled in favor of the plaintiff, stating that the defendant's claim are based on precedents that did not exist.
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0: Weather-wise in Hong Kong, cloudy with occasional showers and squally thunderstorms. Showers will be heavy at times, a high of about 29 degrees, moderate fresh to southwesterly winds, occasionally strong offshore and on high ground. Currently it's 29, humidity 89%. The outlook, showers will be heavy at times tomorrow. The weather will remain unsettled on Wednesday and Thursday. Showers will ease off gradually then after. 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

0: It would be unimaginable if we ran out of water. 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You would not be able to do anything without water. Did you know that on average, each person in Hong Kong uses 150 1-liter bottles of water per day? A water shortage might be closer than you think. Remember to use water wisely. 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
2: Have you noticed that most of the fitness fanatics who go to health clubs or who run around high school tracks are disgustingly young and they're already in the bloom of health? Us older folks who desperately need the exercise often spend our days sitting in desk chairs or riding in automobiles. We just can't seem to muster the strength to get ourselves in shape when gravity and fat have warped the bodies we used to have. I saw a bumper sticker the other day that said, "I'm pushing 50 and that's exercise enough." A woman friend of mine told me that she'd made a lifelong commitment not to sweat, ever. But now there's good news for the sedentary set. Some recent medical studies have shown that it doesn't take much activity to improve general health and vastly reduce the risk of a fatal heart attack. An investigation conducted at the University of Minnesota revealed that work done around the house is often enough to yield dramatic benefits. The researchers found that men and women who spend an average of 47 minutes a day on household chores, such as mowing the lawn or gardening or just puttering around the house, had much greater longevity than those who are inactive. And of course, it's even better if you do some push-ups and sit-ups every few days. So put down a remote control, get off the couch, and do a little home cleanup or repair. You're likely to live longer if you do.

every Saturday from 8 to 10 p.m. Join DJ McCurves on Sabado Nights Tunog Pinoy. 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
1: Four people were killed while the Kiev-Pekursk Lavra Monastery, a symbol of Ukrainian spiritual and cultural history, caught fire in the heaviest Russian air attack on the Ukrainian capital in 2 weeks, authorities said on Monday, urging residents to take shelter. The attack damaged electricity lines and left 140,000 Kiev residents without power. Mayor Vitaly Klitschko said on the Telegram messaging app

0: adding that some houses and cars caught fire after being hit by drone debris. The Central Kiev Pekursk Lavra Monastery, a UNESCO World Heritage Site founded in 1051, was seriously damaged in a direct attack, Timur Tichenko, the head of the capital's military administration, said in a separate Telegram post. The fresh strikes came after Ukrainian President Volodymyr Zelensky said on Sunday he had spoken to U.S. President Donald Trump and discussed efforts to achieve an end to the more than four-year conflict ahead of a G7 meeting in France this week. The peace agreement reached between the United States and Iran on Sunday, with an official signing ceremony scheduled for June 19 in Switzerland, marks a significant diplomatic breakthrough since the outbreak of their recent conflict, lowering the immediate risk of a wider regional war and opening a pathway toward a longer-term political settlement, analysts said. The agreement, reached after weeks of military escalation and intensive diplomatic efforts involving Pakistan and other regional actors, commits Washington and Tehran to cease hostilities and begin negotiations on some of the most contentious issues dividing them, including Iran's nuclear program, sanctions relief, and the future security framework of the Strait of Hormuz. The international community welcomed the agreement, with leaders of many countries issuing statements urging continuous efforts towards lasting peace. UN Secretary General Antonio Guterres welcomes the deal and hopes that the parties will build on this new momentum and redouble their efforts toward a final resolution of the conflict, his spokesperson said Sunday. A powerful earthquake that killed at least 61 people in the Philippines this week raised the seabed by as much as 2 meters, exposing coral and harming marine life, the Environment Department said on Sunday. The 7.8 magnitude tremor in southern Mindanao Island on Monday has also left at least 40 people missing, according to updated tolls from the disaster agency. Local residents first reported the geological phenomenon known as coastal uplift 2 days after the quake, which extended the shoreline by as much as 200 meters in some places. A shifting of the Cotabato Trench pushed upward part of the coastlines of Sarangani and Davao Occidental provinces, exposing the bottom of the sea that was originally submerged, the Philippine Institute of Volcanology and Seismology said in a statement. The Cotabato Trench, which lies as close as 50 kilometers off the coast of southern Mindanao, is the site of frequent seismic activity, including a swarm of thousands of mostly small earthquakes recorded in January. A team dispatched to the area found that long stretches of shoreline, coral reef, and seagrass beds have been exposed. The stepson of Norway's Crown Prince Haakon will learn on Monday whether he has been found guilty of charges of rape, domestic violence, assault, and drug possession, among other crimes, in a case that has transfixed the Nordic country. Marius Borg Hoiby, 29, who joined the royal family when his mother Mette Marit married Haakon in 2001, pleaded not guilty to the most severe accusations against him, including those of rape, while admitting to some lesser charges. If found guilty on all counts by the Oslo District Court, he could be sentenced to 7 years and 7 months in prison, as requested by the prosecution, though the court can increase or decrease the length of the sentence sought. The 7-week trial has gripped the country, detailing Hoiby's drug addiction, self-made videos of sexual encounters, and more than 800 electronic messages entered into evidence. The court heard that one alleged rape took place in the basement of the Crown Prince's family home.
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0: It will be cloudy with occasional showers and a few squally thunderstorms. Showers will be heavy at times. Current temperature stands at 28.2 degrees and relative humidity is at 86%. Please note that the amber rainstorm warning and the thunderstorm warning is in force. The outlook. Showers will be heavy at times tomorrow. The weather will remain unsettled on Wednesday and Thursday. Showers will ease off gradually and the weather will become bright on Chun-Un Festival and over the weekend. And that's the weather from Metro Plus, your connect.

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1: Four people were killed while the Kiev-Pekursk Lavra Monastery, a symbol of Ukrainian spiritual and cultural history, caught fire in the heaviest Russian air attack on the Ukrainian capital in 2 weeks, authorities said on Monday, urging residents to take shelter. The attack damaged electricity lines and left 140,000 Kiev residents without power, Mayor Vitaly Klitschko said on the Telegram messaging app, adding that some houses and cars caught fire after being hit by drone debris. The central Kiev-Pekursk Lavra Monastery, a UNESCO World Heritage Site founded in 1051, was seriously damaged in a direct attack, Timur Tichenko, the head of the capital's military administration, said in a separate Telegram post. The fresh strikes came after Ukrainian President Volodymyr Zelensky said on Sunday he had spoken to U.S. President Donald Trump and discussed efforts to achieve an end to the more than 4-year conflict.

0: head of a G7 meeting in France this week. The peace agreement reached between the United States and Iran on Sunday, with an official signing ceremony scheduled for June 19 in Switzerland, marks a significant diplomatic breakthrough since the outbreak of their recent conflict, lowering the immediate risk of a wider regional war and opening a pathway toward a longer-term political settlement, analysts said. The agreement, reached after weeks of military escalation and intensive diplomatic efforts involving Pakistan and other regional actors, commits Washington and Tehran to cease hostilities and begin negotiations on some of the most contentious issues dividing them, including Iran's nuclear program, sanctions relief, and the future security framework of the Strait of Hormuz. The international community welcomed the agreement, with leaders of many countries issuing statements urging continuous efforts towards lasting peace. UN Secretary General Antonio Guterres welcomes the deal and hopes that the parties will build on this new momentum and redouble their efforts toward a final resolution of the conflict, his spokesperson said Sunday. A powerful earthquake that killed at least 61 people in the Philippines this week raised the seabed by as much as 2 meters, exposing coral and harming marine life, the Environment Department said on Sunday. The 7.8 magnitude tremor in southern Mindanao Island on Monday has also left at least 40 people missing, according to updated tolls from the disaster agency. Local residents first reported the geological phenomenon known as coastal uplift 2 days after the quake, which extended the shoreline by as much as 200 meters in some places. A shifting of the Cotabato Trench pushed upward part of the coastlines of Sarangani and Davao Occidental provinces, exposing the bottom of the sea that was originally submerged, the Philippine Institute of Volcanology and Seismology said in a statement. The Cotabato Trench, which lies as close as 50 kilometers off the coast of southern Mindanao, is the site of frequent seismic activity, including a swarm of thousands of mostly small earthquakes recorded in January. A team dispatched to the area found that long stretches of shoreline, coral reef, and seagrass beds have been exposed. The stepson of Norway's Crown Prince Haakon will learn on Monday whether he has been found guilty of charges of rape, domestic violence, assault, and drug possession, among other crimes, in a case that has transfixed the Nordic country. Marius Borg Hoiby, 29, who joined the royal family when his mother Mette Marit married Haakon in 2001, pleaded not guilty to the most severe accusations against him, including those of rape, while admitting to some lesser charges. If found guilty on all counts by the Oslo District Court, he could be sentenced to 7 years and 7 months in prison, as requested by the prosecution, though the court can increase or decrease the length of the sentence sought. The 7-week trial has gripped the country, detailing Hoiby's drug addiction, self-made videos of sexual encounters, and more than 800 electronic messages entered into evidence. The court heard that one alleged rape took place in the basement of the Crown Prince's family home.
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0: It will be cloudy with occasional showers and a few squally thunderstorms. Showers will be heavy at times. Current temperature stands at 28.2 degrees and relative humidity is at 86%. Please note that the amber rainstorm warning and the thunderstorm warning is in force. The outlook. Showers will be heavy at times tomorrow. The weather will remain unsettled on Wednesday and Thursday. Showers will ease off gradually and the weather will become bright on Chun-Ung Festival and over the weekend. And that's the weather from Metro Plus, your connect.

it was just two lovers sitting in the car, listening to Blonde, falling for each other. Pink and orange skies, feeling super childish. No Donald Glover. Missed call from my mother.

We were just two lovers. Feet up on the dash, driving nowhere fast, burning through the summer. Radio on blast, make the moment last. She got solar power. Minutes feel like hours.

0: To all our seniors, your second half begins now. 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That's the spirit of joyful aging.
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0: 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Employers must not pay a lower wage, nor ask helpers to agree to a lower wage. Making false representations about a helper's wage or underpaying a helper is a serious offense that can lead to prosecution and imprisonment.
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1: The peace agreement reached between the United States and Iran on Sunday, with an official signing ceremony scheduled for June 19 in Switzerland, marks a significant diplomatic breakthrough since the outbreak of their recent conflict, lowering the immediate risk of a wider regional war and opening a pathway toward a longer-term political settlement, analysts said. The agreement, reached after weeks of military escalation and intensive diplomatic efforts involving Pakistan and other regional actors, commits Washington and Tehran to cease hostilities and begin negotiations on some of the most contentious issues dividing them, including Iran's nuclear program, sanctions relief, and the future security framework of the Strait of Hormuz. The international community welcomed the agreement, with leaders of many countries issuing statements urging continuous efforts towards lasting peace. UN Secretary General Antonio Guterres welcomes the deal and hopes that the parties will build on this new momentum and redouble their efforts toward a final resolution of the conflict, his spokesperson said Sunday. The body of the Thai king's eldest daughter was brought to the royal palace in Bangkok on Saturday as thousands of black-clad mourners lined the procession route. Princess Bajrakitiyabha, known as Princess Ba, died age 47 on Thursday following an abdominal infection. She had already spent more than 3 years in a coma due to a cardiac condition. "When it comes to saying goodbye, it's not easy for us.

0: 54-year-old mourner and self-described royalist said. The monarchy represented unity for Thai people during times of distress, she added. Others queued nearby for their turn to perform a Buddhist ritual of pouring holy water into a ceremonial bowl placed before them. Thousands of mostly older mourners sat in sweltering temperatures along the 10-kilometer route to the Grand Palace from Chulalongkorn Hospital, where the princess had been treated. Her body arrived at the palace at around 5 p.m. in a solemn and orderly procession. Police closed roads and traffic ground to a halt in parts of Bangkok's commercial center as the royal motorcade passed, led by King Maha Vajiralongkorn and Queen Satida. Thailand's public broadcaster Thai PBS reported that the princess's body was carried in the same vehicle that had transported the body of her grandfather, King Bhumibol, who died in October 2016. Britain is losing manufacturing jobs abroad and risks the loss of major industries due to high energy costs, a manufacturing group and trade union body warned on Monday, urging the government to do more to reduce companies' bills. Under an industrial strategy launched a year ago, Britain pledged to cut electricity costs for energy-intensive industries by exempting them from certain green levies and has since said the scheme will be expanded and backdated. But industry group Make UK said a survey of members showed more than half of firms had seen no benefit from the strategy, while a quarter had moved production abroad or were considering to do so. Britain faces deindustrialization unless manufacturers get relief from high energy prices, said Stephen Phipson, chief executive of Make UK, calling for the scheme to be expanded to the whole industry and rolled out more quickly. We cannot afford to be delayed by political upheaval or by further consultations. For the sakes of thousands of jobs across Britain, the government needs to step in and act now. Sydney's Coogee Beach reopened on Monday under the watchful eyes of lifeguards and jet ski patrols after a shark attack over the weekend left a woman critically injured and prompted a safety review at Australia's popular shorelines. The 35-year-old victim was swimming about 30 meters from the shore on Saturday morning when she was bitten by a 3 to 4 meter long shark, sustaining serious injuries to her arms and lower left leg. She remains in hospital in stable condition. Local authorities urge swimmers to be cautious. Our lifeguards will continue jet ski patrols throughout the day, and Surf Life Saving New South Wales is operating a shark spotting drone at Coogee Beach, Randwick City Council said in a statement. The council will host a community gathering on the incident on Saturday. Coogee, south of iconic Bondi Beach, is symbolic of Sydney's coastal lifestyle. The beaches, which lie east of the city, are famous for their golden sands and dramatic coastal cliffs and draw millions of tourists from around the world every year, making water safety a high-stakes priority for the authorities. Saturday's attack was the latest in a series of shark encounters off Australian beaches. The week before, a man died after being attacked by a shark while fishing off the coast of Western Australia.
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0: It will be cloudy with occasional showers and a few squally thunderstorms. Showers will be heavy at times. Current temperature stands at 28.2 degrees and relative humidity is at 86%. Please note that the amber rainstorm warning and the thunderstorm warning is in force. The outlook. Showers will be heavy at times tomorrow. The weather will remain unsettled on Wednesday and Thursday. Showers will ease off gradually and the weather will become bright on Chun Ng Festival and over the weekend. And that's the weather from Metro Plus, your connect.

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1: The peace agreement reached between the United States and Iran on Sunday, with an official signing ceremony scheduled for June 19 in Switzerland, marks a significant diplomatic breakthrough since the outbreak of their recent conflict, lowering the immediate risk of a wider regional war and opening a pathway toward a longer-term political settlement, analysts said. The agreement, reached after weeks of military escalation and intensive diplomatic efforts involving Pakistan and other regional actors, commits Washington and Tehran to cease hostilities and begin negotiations on some of the most contentious issues dividing them, including Iran's nuclear program, sanctions relief, and the future security framework of the Strait of Hormuz. The international community welcomed the agreement, with leaders of many countries issuing statements urging continuous efforts towards lasting peace. UN Secretary General Antonio Guterres welcomes the deal and hopes that the parties will build on this new momentum and redouble their efforts toward a final resolution of the conflict, his spokesperson said Sunday. The body of the Thai king's eldest daughter was brought to the royal palace in Bangkok on Saturday as thousands of black-clad mourners lined the procession route. Princess Bajrakitiyabha, known as Princess Ba, died age 47 on Thursday following an abdominal infection. She had already spent more than 3 years in a coma due to a cardiac condition. When it comes to saying goodbye, it's not easy for us, a 54-year-old mourner and self-described royalist said. The monarchy represented unity for Thai people during times of distress, she added. Others queued nearby for their turn to perform a Buddhist ritual of pouring holy water into a ceremonial bowl placed before them. Thousands of mostly older mourners sat in sweltering temperatures along the 10-kilometer route to the Grand Palace from Chulalongkorn Hospital, where the princess had been treated. Her body arrived at the palace at around 5 p.m. in a solemn and orderly procession. Police closed roads and traffic ground to a halt in parts of Bangkok's commercial center as the royal motorcade passed, led by King Maha Vajiralongkorn and Queen Satida.

0: Thailand's public broadcaster Thai PBS reported that the princess's body was carried in the same vehicle that had transported the body of her grandfather, King Bhumibol, who died in October 2016. Britain is losing manufacturing jobs abroad and risks the loss of major industries due to high energy costs, a manufacturing group and trade union body warned on Monday, urging the government to do more to reduce companies' bills. Under an industrial strategy launched a year ago, Britain pledged to cut electricity costs for energy-intensive industries by exempting them from certain green levies and has since said the scheme will be expanded and backdated. But industry group Make UK said a survey of members showed more than half of firms had seen no benefit from the strategy, while a quarter had moved production abroad or were considering to do so. Britain faces deindustrialization unless manufacturers get relief from high energy prices, said Stephen Phipson, chief executive of Make UK, calling for the scheme to be expanded to the whole industry and rolled out more quickly. We cannot afford to be delayed by political upheaval or by further consultations. For the sakes of thousands of jobs across Britain, the government needs to step in and act now. Sydney's Coogee Beach reopened on Monday under the watchful eyes of lifeguards and jet ski patrols after a shark attack over the weekend left a woman critically injured and prompted a safety review at Australia's popular shorelines. The 35-year-old victim was swimming about 30 meters from the shore on Saturday morning when she was bitten by a 3 to 4 meter long shark, sustaining serious injuries to her arms and lower left leg. She remains in hospital in stable condition. Local authorities urge swimmers to be cautious. Our lifeguards will continue jet ski patrols throughout the day, and Surf Life Saving New South Wales is operating a shark spotting drone at Coogee Beach, Randwick City Council said in a statement. The council will host a community gathering on the incident on Saturday. Coogee, south of iconic Bondi Beach, is symbolic of Sydney's coastal lifestyle. The beaches which lie east of the city are famous for their golden sands and dramatic coastal cliffs and draw millions of tourists from around the world every year, making water safety a high-stakes priority for the authorities. Saturday's attack was the latest in a series of shark encounters off Australian beaches. The week before, a man died after being attacked by a shark while fishing off the coast of Western Australia.
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0: It will be cloudy with occasional showers and a few squally thunderstorms. Showers will be heavy at times. Current temperature stands at 28.2 degrees and relative humidity is at 86%. Please note that the amber rainstorm warning and the thunderstorm warning is in force. The outlook. Showers will be heavy at times tomorrow. The weather will remain unsettled on Wednesday and Thursday. Showers will ease off gradually and the weather will become bright on Chun Ng Festival and over the weekend. And that's the weather from Metro Plus, your connect.

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0: Okay. 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
1: The peace agreement reached between the United States and Iran on Sunday, with an official signing ceremony scheduled for June 19 in Switzerland, marks a significant diplomatic breakthrough since the outbreak of their recent conflict. Four people were killed while the Kiev-Pekursk Lavra Monastery, a symbol of Ukrainian spiritual and cultural history, caught fire in the heaviest Russian air attack on the Ukrainian capital in 2 weeks. The stepson of Norway's Crown Prince Haakon will learn on Monday whether he has been found guilty of charges of rape, domestic violence, assault, and drug possession, among other crimes, in a case that has transfixed the Nordic country. The Japanese government plans to rename the Air Self-Defense Force, or ASDF, as the Air and Space Self-Defense Force within the fiscal year of 2026, further extending Japan's security framework into outer space. More news at the top of the hour, only on Metro Plus, your connect.
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1: Leaders of the Group of Seven wealthy nations meet at a French lakeside resort on Monday, shortly after the U.S. and Iran said they had reached a preliminary deal to end their war. Discussing next steps on Iran will be one of several issues the global leaders will wrestle with during the June 15 to 17 summit, which will also seek common ground on the war in Ukraine, tackling global economic imbalances and sourcing critical minerals outside the dominant supplier China. U.S. President Donald Trump is due to arrive on Monday for the gathering at a time when global leaders are increasingly wary of the United States, although French officials were glad to have secured his presence after he left last year's G7 summit in Canada early. Many G7 leaders have been directly impacted by Trump's volatile moves on the global stage that have upended the Middle East, global trade, and diplomacy. His actions have led to larger questions about the U.S. commitment to the post-war global order it helped establish. Trump is due to meet with Middle Eastern leaders and attend a working session with Ukrainian President Volodymyr Zelensky during the summit. The body of the Thai king's eldest daughter was brought to the royal palace in Bangkok on Saturday as thousands of black-clad mourners lined the procession route. Princess Bajra Kittiyabha, known as Princess Ba, died age 47 on Thursday following an abdominal infection. She had already spent more than 3 years in a coma due to a cardiac condition. When it comes to saying goodbye, it's not easy for us, a 54-year-old mourner and self-described royalist said. The monarchy represented unity for Thai people during times of distress, she added. Others queued nearby for their turn to perform a Buddhist ritual of pouring holy water into a ceremonial bowl placed before them. Thousands of mostly older mourners sat in sweltering temperatures along the 10-kilometer route to the Grand Palace from Chulalongkorn Hospital, where the princess had been treated. Her body arrived at the palace at around 5 p.m. in a solemn and orderly procession. Police closed roads and traffic ground to a halt in parts of Bangkok's commercial center as the royal motorcade passed, led by King Maha Vajiralongkorn and Queen Satida. Thailand's public broadcaster Thai PBS reported that the princess's body was carried in the same vehicle that had transported the body of her grandfather, King Bhumibol, who died in October 2016. The Japanese government plans to rename the Air Self-Defense Force, or ASDF, as the Air and Space Self-Defense Force within the fiscal year 2026, further extending Japan's security framework into outer space, a move that has sparked concerns in Japan over military expansion, according to a report by the Nikkei. The report published on Sunday said relevant legislation is currently under deliberation in Parliament. If enacted, it would mark the first change in the names of Japan's self-defense forces since the establishment

0: detachment of the ground, maritime, and air self-defense forces in 1954. The move is intended to formally designate space as one of the operational domains of the self-defense forces, the report said, noting that the renaming would represent not merely a change in title, but an important milestone in the expansion of Japan's security concept. Japan has already established and steadily expanded units dedicated to space-related operations. The country's space force originated in 2020 with the launch of the Space Operations Squadron, which initially consisted of around 20 personnel. Britain is losing manufacturing jobs abroad and risks the loss of major industries due to high energy costs, a manufacturing group and trade union body warned on Monday, urging the government to do more to reduce companies' bills. Under an industrial strategy launched a year ago, Britain pledged to cut electricity costs for energy-intensive industries by exempting them from certain green levies and has since said the scheme will be expanded and backdated. But industry group Make UK said a survey of members showed more than half of firms had seen no benefit from the strategy, while a quarter had moved production abroad or were considering to do so. Britain faces deindustrialization unless manufacturers get relief from high energy prices, said Stephen Phipson, chief executive of Make UK, calling for the scheme to be expanded to the whole industry and rolled out more quickly. We cannot afford to be delayed by political upheaval or by further consultations. For the sakes of thousands of jobs across Britain, the government needs to step in and act now.
1: Metro Plus weather.
0: It will be cloudy with occasional showers and a few squally thunderstorms. Showers will be heavy at times. Current temperature stands at 28.2 degrees and relative humidity is at 86%. Please note that the amber rainstorm warning and the thunderstorm warning is in force. The outlook. Showers will be heavy at times tomorrow. The weather will remain unsettled on Wednesday and Thursday. Showers will ease off gradually and the weather will become bright on Chun-Un Festival and over the weekend. And that's the weather from Metro Plus, your connect.

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How's the castle built of people you pretend to care about? Just what you wanted. Look at you, cool guy, you got it. I see the parties and diamonds sometimes when I close my eyes. 6 months of torture you sold to some forbidden paradise. I loved you truly.

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1: The peace agreement reached between the United States and Iran on Sunday, with an official signing ceremony scheduled for June 19 in Switzerland, marks a significant diplomatic breakthrough since the outbreak of their recent conflict. Four people were killed while the Kiev-Pekursk Lavra Monastery, a symbol of Ukrainian spiritual and cultural history, caught fire in the heaviest Russian air attack on the Ukrainian capital in 2 weeks. The stepson of Norway's Crown Prince Haakon will learn on Monday whether he has been found guilty of charges of rape, domestic violence, assault and drug possession, among other crimes, in a case that has transfixed the Nordic country. The Japanese government plans to rename the Air Self-Defense Force, or ASDF, as the Air and Space Self-Defense Force within the fiscal year of 2026, further extending Japan's security framework into outer space. More news at the top of the hour, only on Metro Plus, your connect.
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Starting from January 1st, 2026, no smoking areas have been expanded. Smoking is prohibited within 3 meters outside the entrances or exits of childcare centers, schools, residential care homes, hospitals, and specified clinics or health centers. Smoking is also banned while queuing for public transport or to enter certain places. The fixed penalty for smoking offenses has been increased to $3,000. For details, please visit the TACO website.

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1: Leaders of the Group of Seven wealthy nations meet at a French lakeside resort on Monday, shortly after the U.S. and Iran said they had reached a preliminary deal to end their war. Discussing next steps on Iran will be one of several issues the global leaders will wrestle with during the June 15 to 17 summit, which will also seek common ground on the war in Ukraine, tackling global economic imbalances and sourcing critical minerals outside the dominant supplier China. U.S. President Donald Trump is due to arrive on Monday for the gathering at a time when global leaders are increasingly wary of the United States, although French officials were glad to have secured his presence after he left last year's G7 summit in Canada early. Many G7 leaders have been directly impacted by Trump's volatile moves on the global stage that have upended the Middle East, global trade, and diplomacy. His actions have led to larger questions about the U.S. commitment to the post-war global order it helped establish. Trump is due to meet with Middle Eastern leaders and attend a working session with Ukrainian President Volodymyr Zelensky during the summit. The body of the Thai king's eldest daughter was brought to the royal palace in Bangkok on Saturday as thousands of black-clad mourners lined the procession route. Princess Bajra Kittiyabha, known as Princess Ba, died age 47 on Thursday following an abdominal infection. She had already spent more than 3 years in a coma due to a cardiac condition. When it comes to saying goodbye, it's not easy for us, a 54-year-old mourner and self-described royalist said. The monarchy represented unity for Thai people during times of distress, she added. Others queued nearby for their turn to perform a Buddhist ritual of pouring holy water into a ceremonial bowl placed before them. Thousands of mostly older mourners sat in sweltering temperatures along the 10-kilometer route to the Grand Palace from Chulalongkorn Hospital where the princess had been treated. Her body arrived at the palace at around 5 p.m. in a solemn and orderly procession. Police closed roads and traffic ground to a halt in parts of Bangkok's commercial center as the royal motorcade passed, led by King Maha Vajiralongkorn and Queen Satida. Thailand's public broadcaster Thai PBS reported that the princess's body was carried in the same vehicle that had transported the body of her grandfather, King Bhumibol, who died in October 2016. The Japanese government plans to rename the Air Self-Defense Force, or ASDF, as the Air and Space Self-Defense Force within the fiscal year 2026, further extending Japan's security framework into outer space, a move that has sparked concerns in Japan over military expansion, according to a report by the Nikkei. The report published on Sunday said relevant legislation is currently under deliberation in Parliament. If enacted, it would mark the first change in the names of Japan's self-defense forces since the establishment of the ground, maritime, and air self-defense forces in 1954. The move is intended to formally designate space as one of the operational domains of the self-defense forces, the report said, noting that the renaming would represent not merely a change in title, but an important milestone in the expansion of Japan's security concept. Japan has already established and steadily expanded units dedicated to space-related operations. The country's

0: Space Force originated in 2020 with the launch of the Space Operations Squadron, which initially consisted of around 20 personnel. Britain is losing manufacturing jobs abroad and risks the loss of major industries due to high energy costs, a manufacturing group and trade union body warned on Monday, urging the government to do more to reduce companies' bills. Under an industrial strategy launched a year ago, Britain pledged to cut electricity costs for energy-intensive industries by exempting them from certain green levies and has since said the scheme will be expanded and backdated. But industry group Make UK said a survey of members showed more than half of firms had seen no benefit from the strategy, while a quarter had moved production abroad or were considering to do so. Britain faces deindustrialization unless manufacturers get relief from high energy prices, said Stephen Phipson, chief executive of Make UK, calling for the scheme to be expanded to the whole industry and rolled out more quickly. We cannot afford to be delayed by political upheaval or by further consultations. For the sakes of thousands of jobs across Britain, the government needs to step in and act now.
1: Metro Plus weather.
0: It will be cloudy with occasional showers and a few squally thunderstorms. Showers will be heavy at times. Current temperature stands at 28.2 degrees and relative humidity is at 86%. Please note that the amber rainstorm warning and the thunderstorm warning is in force. The outlook. Showers will be heavy at times tomorrow. The weather will remain unsettled on Wednesday and Thursday. Showers will ease off gradually and the weather will become bright on Chun-Un Festival and over the weekend. And that's the weather from Metro Plus, your connect.

0: The chief executive is leading the government to draft the first Hong Kong's five-year plan, which is closely related to you and me. In the next 5 years, Hong Kong should further improve its competitiveness, consolidate and enhance its strengths, seize opportunities from national development, and strive for faster economic growth and better livelihoods. The chief executive has instructed the Constitutional and Mainland Affairs Bureau to hold a public consultation. We welcome your views. Let's shape the blueprint for the next 5 years together.
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1: 嚟自加拿大多伦多，社交媒体拥有千万订阅嘅二人男子乐团新歌回归乐坛，讲述当你一位好关心嘅朋友经历紧佢最低潮嘅时候，你需要陪喺佢身边支持同埋鼓励佢。诚意推荐 Crash Adams Optimist。

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1: The peace agreement reached between the United States and Iran on Sunday, with an official signing ceremony scheduled for June 19 in Switzerland, marks a significant diplomatic breakthrough since the outbreak of their recent conflict. Four people were killed while the Kiev-Pekursk Lavra Monastery, a symbol of Ukrainian spiritual and cultural history, caught fire in the heaviest Russian air attack on the Ukrainian capital in 2 weeks. The stepson of Norway's Crown Prince Haakon will learn on Monday whether he has been found guilty of charges of rape, domestic violence, assault and drug possession among other crimes in a case that has transfixed the Nordic country. The Japanese government plans to rename the Air Self-Defense Force, or ASDF, as the Air and Space Self-Defense Force within the fiscal year of 2026, further extending Japan's security framework into outer space. More news at the top of the hour, only on Metro Plus, your connect.
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1: The peace agreement reached between the United States and Iran on Sunday, with an official signing ceremony scheduled for June 19 in Switzerland, marks a significant diplomatic breakthrough since the outbreak of their recent conflict, lowering the immediate risk of a wider regional war and opening a pathway toward a longer-term political settlement, analysts said. The agreement, reached after weeks of military escalation and intensive diplomatic efforts involving Pakistan and other regional actors, commits Washington and Tehran to cease hostilities and begin negotiations on some of the most contentious issues dividing them, including Iran's nuclear program, sanctions relief, and the future security framework of the Strait of Hormuz. The international community welcomed the agreement, with leaders of many countries issuing statements urging continuous efforts towards lasting peace. UN Secretary General Antonio Guterres welcomes the deal and hopes that the parties will build on this new momentum and redouble their efforts toward a final resolution of the conflict, his spokesperson said Sunday. Four people were killed while the Kiev-Pekursk Lavra Monastery, a symbol of Ukrainian spiritual and cultural history, caught fire in the heaviest Russian air attack on the Ukrainian capital in 2 weeks, authorities said on Monday, urging residents to take shelter. The attack damaged electricity lines and left 140,000 Kiev residents without power, Mayor Vitaly Klitschko said on the Telegram messaging app, adding that some houses and cars caught fire after being hit by drone debris. The central Kiev-Pekursk Lavra Monastery, a UNESCO World Heritage Site founded in 1051, was seriously damaged in a direct attack, Timur Tichenko, the head of the capital's military administration, said in a separate Telegram post. The fresh strikes came after Ukrainian President Volodymyr Zelensky said on Sunday he had spoken to U.S. President Donald Trump and discussed efforts to achieve an end to the more than four-year conflict ahead of a G7 meeting in France this week. Leaders of the Group of Seven wealthy nations meet at a French lakeside resort on Monday, shortly after the U.S. and Iran said they had reached a preliminary deal to end their war. Discussing next steps on Iran will be one of several issues the global leaders will wrestle with during the June 15 to 17 summit, which will also seek common ground on the war in Ukraine, tackling global economic imbalances and sourcing critical minerals outside the dominant supplier China. U.S. President Donald Trump is due to arrive on Monday for the gathering at a time when global leaders are increasingly wary of the United States, although French officials were glad to have secured his presence after he left last year's G7 summit in Canada early. Many G7 leaders have been directly impacted by Trump's volatile moves on the global stage that have upended the Middle East, global trade, and diplomacy. His actions have led to larger questions about the U.S. commitment to the post-war global order it helped establish. Trump is due to meet with Middle Eastern leaders and attend a working session with Ukrainian President Volodymyr Zelensky during the summit. The body of the Thai king's eldest daughter was brought to the royal palace in Bangkok on Saturday as thousands of black-clad mourners lined the procession route. Princess Bajra Kittiyabha, known as Princess Ba, died age 47 on Thursday following an abdominal infection. She had already spent more than 3 years in a coma due to a cardiac condition. When it comes to saying goodbye, it's not easy for us, a 54-year-old mourner and self-described royalist said. The monarchy represented unity for Thai people during times of distress, she added. Others queued nearby for their turn to perform a Buddhist ritual of pouring holy water into a ceremonial bowl placed before them. Thousands of mostly older mourners sat in sweltering temperatures along the 10-kilometer route to the Grand Palace from Chulalongkorn.

Longkorn Hospital, where the princess had been treated. Her body arrived at the palace at around 5 p.m. in a solemn and orderly procession. Police closed roads and traffic ground to a halt in parts of Bangkok's commercial center as the royal motorcade passed, led by King Maha Vajiralongkorn and Queen Satida. Thailand's public broadcaster Thai PBS reported that the princess's body was carried in the same vehicle that had transported the body of her grandfather, King Bhumibol, who died in October 2016. A powerful earthquake that killed at least 61 people in the Philippines this week raised the seabed by as much as 2 meters, exposing coral and harming marine life, the Environment Department said on Sunday. The 7.8 magnitude tremor in southern Mindanao Island on Monday has also left at least 40 people missing, according to updated tolls from the disaster agency. Local residents first reported the geological phenomenon known as coastal uplift 2 days after the quake, which extended the shoreline by as much as 200 meters in some places. A shifting of the Cotabato Trench pushed upward part of the coastlines of Sarangani and Davao Occidental provinces, exposing the bottom of the sea that was originally submerged, the Philippine Institute of Volcanology and Seismology said in a statement. The Cotabato Trench, which lies as close as 50 kilometers off the coast of southern Mindanao, is the site of frequent seismic activity, including a swarm of thousands of mostly small earthquakes recorded in January. A team dispatched to the area found that long stretches of shoreline, coral reef, and seagrass beds have been exposed. The Japanese government plans to rename the Air Self-Defense Force, or ASDF, as the Air and Space Self-Defense Force within the fiscal year 2026, further extending Japan's security framework into outer space, a move that has sparked concerns in Japan over military expansion, according to a report by the Nikkei. The report published on Sunday said relevant legislation is currently under deliberation in Parliament. If enacted, it would mark the first change in the names of Japan's self-defense forces since the establishment of the ground, maritime, and air self-defense forces in 1954. The move is intended to formally designate space as one of the operational domains of the self-defense forces, the report said, noting that the renaming would represent not merely a change in title, but an important milestone in the expansion of Japan's security concept. Japan has already established and steadily expanded units dedicated to space-related operations. The country's space force originated in 2020 with the launch of the Space Operations Squadron, which initially consisted of around 20 personnel. The stepson of Norway's Crown Prince Haakon will learn on Monday whether he has been found guilty of charges of rape, domestic violence, assault, and drug possession, among other crimes, in a case that has transfixed the Nordic country. Marius Borg Hoiby, 29, who joined the royal family when his mother Mette Marit married Haakon in 2001, pleaded not guilty to the most severe accusations against him, including those of rape, while admitting to some lesser charges. If found guilty on all counts by the Oslo District Court, he could be sentenced to 7 years and 7 months in prison, as requested by the prosecution, though the court can increase or decrease the length of the sentence sought. The 7-week trial has gripped the country, detailing Hoiby's drug addiction, self-made videos of sexual encounters, and more than 800 electronic messages entered into evidence. The court heard that one alleged rape took place in the basement of the Crown Prince's family home. Sydney's Coogee Beach reopened on Monday under the watchful eyes of lifeguards and jet ski patrols after a shark attack over the weekend left a woman critically injured and prompted a safety review at Australia's popular shorelines. The 35-year-old victim was swimming about 30 meters from the shore on Saturday morning when she was bitten by a 3 to 4 meter long shark, sustaining serious injuries to her arms and lower left leg. She remains in hospital in stable condition. Local authorities urge swimmers to be cautious. Our lifeguards will continue jet ski patrols throughout the day, and Surf Life Saving New South Wales is operating a shark spotting drone at Coogee Beach, Randwick City Council said in a statement. The council will

0: will host a community gathering on the incident on Saturday. Coogee, south of iconic Bondi Beach, is symbolic of Sydney's coastal lifestyle. The beaches which lie east of the city are famous for their golden sands and dramatic coastal cliffs and draw millions of tourists from around the world every year, making water safety a high-stakes priority for the authorities. Saturday's attack was the latest in a series of shark encounters off Australian beaches. The week before, a man died after being attacked by a shark while fishing off the coast of Western Australia.
1: Metro Plus weather.
0: It will be cloudy with occasional showers and a few squally thunderstorms. Showers will be heavy at times. Current temperature stands at 28.2 degrees and relative humidity is at 86%. Please note that the amber rainstorm warning and the thunderstorm warning is in force. The outlook. Showers will be heavy at times tomorrow. The weather will remain unsettled on Wednesday and Thursday. Showers will ease off gradually and the weather will become bright on Chun Ng Festival and over the weekend. And that's the weather from Metro Plus, your connect.
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Join Brother Bruce every Sunday from 7:30 to 9 p.m. for Prison Visitation on the Air, a dedicated praise and worship for the brothers and sisters in the Hong Kong Correctional Facilities, followed by the Hour of Love from 9 to 10 p.m. Remember, every Sunday with Brother Bruce from 7:30 to 10 p.m. Prison Visitation on the Air, followed by the Hour of Love, right here on Metro Plus, your connect.

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1: Four people were killed while the Kiev-Pekursk Lavra Monastery, a symbol of Ukrainian spiritual and cultural history, caught fire in the heaviest Russian air attack on the Ukrainian capital in 2 weeks, authorities said on Monday, urging residents to take shelter. The attack damaged electricity lines and left 140,000 Kiev residents without power, Mayor Vitaly Klitschko said on the Telegram messaging app, adding that some houses and cars caught fire after being hit by drone debris. The central Kiev-Pekursk Lavra Monastery, a UNESCO World Heritage Site founded in 1051, was seriously damaged in a direct attack. Timur Tichenko, the head of the capital's military administration,

0: administration said in a separate Telegram post. The fresh strikes came after Ukrainian President Volodymyr Zelensky said on Sunday he had spoken to U.S. President Donald Trump and discussed efforts to achieve an end to the more than four-year conflict ahead of a G7 meeting in France this week. The peace agreement reached between the United States and Iran on Sunday, with an official signing ceremony scheduled for June 19 in Switzerland, marks a significant diplomatic breakthrough since the outbreak of their recent conflict, lowering the immediate risk of a wider regional war and opening a pathway toward a longer-term political settlement, analysts said. The agreement, reached after weeks of military escalation and intensive diplomatic efforts involving Pakistan and other regional actors, commits Washington and Tehran to cease hostilities and begin negotiations on some of the most contentious issues dividing them, including Iran's nuclear program, sanctions relief, and the future security framework of the Strait of Hormuz. The international community welcomed the agreement, with leaders of many countries issuing statements urging continuous efforts towards lasting peace. UN Secretary General Antonio Guterres welcomes the deal and hopes that the parties will build on this new momentum and redouble their efforts toward a final resolution of the conflict, his spokesperson said Sunday. A powerful earthquake that killed at least 61 people in the Philippines this week raised the seabed by as much as 2 meters, exposing coral and harming marine life, the Environment Department said on Sunday. The 7.8 magnitude tremor in southern Mindanao Island on Monday has also left at least 40 people missing, according to updated tolls from the disaster agency. Local residents first reported the geological phenomenon known as coastal uplift 2 days after the quake, which extended the shoreline by as much as 200 meters in some places. A shifting of the Cotabato Trench pushed upward part of the coastlines of Sarangani and Davao Occidental provinces, exposing the bottom of the sea that was originally submerged, the Philippine Institute of Volcanology and Seismology said in a statement. The Cotabato Trench, which lies as close as 50 kilometers off the coast of southern Mindanao, is the site of frequent seismic activity, including a swarm of thousands of mostly small earthquakes recorded in January. A team dispatched to the area found that long stretches of shoreline, coral reef, and seagrass beds have been exposed. The stepson of Norway's Crown Prince Haakon will learn on Monday whether he has been found guilty of charges of rape, domestic violence, assault, and drug possession, among other crimes, in a case that has transfixed the Nordic country. Marius Borg Hoiby, 29, who joined the royal family when his mother Mette Marit married Haakon in 2001, pleaded not guilty to the most severe accusations against him, including those of rape, while admitting to some lesser charges. If found guilty on all counts by the Oslo District Court, he could be sentenced to 7 years and 7 months in prison, as requested by the prosecution, though the court can increase or decrease the length of the sentence sought. The 7-week trial has gripped the country, detailing Hoiby's drug addiction, self-made videos of sexual encounters, and more than 800 electronic messages entered into evidence. The court heard that one alleged rape took place in the basement of the Crown Prince's family home.
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0: It will be cloudy with occasional showers and a few squally thunderstorms. Showers will be heavy at times. Current temperature stands at 28.2 degrees and relative humidity is at 86%. Please note that the amber rainstorm warning and the thunderstorm warning is in force. The outlook. Showers will be heavy at times tomorrow. The weather will remain unsettled on Wednesday and Thursday. Showers will ease off gradually and the weather will become bright on Chun-Ung Festival and over the weekend. And that's the weather from Metro Plus, your connect.

don't know if this makes sense, but you're my hallelujah. Give me a time and place, I rendezvous it, I fly to it, I beat you there. Girl, you know I got you, us, trust. A couple things I can't spell without

0: 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The Water Supplies Department can request information from landlords. 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

the government will launch new water seepage investigation procedures. In the first stage, infrared thermography will be added. If water seepage is detected, a notification letter will be issued to the owner of the upper unit. Owners should inspect and repair their units within the specified period. Otherwise, the government will investigate further and recover examination costs from non-compliant owners. If your unit causes water seepage, please contact your neighbor promptly to resolve it.

0: Not sure whether to answer a suspected scam call or not? 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In any case, don't answer calls from unknown callers casually. Never disclose personal information or transfer money to them. 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

0: Seniors, good news! The Elderly Healthcare Voucher Scheme has been extended to cover four new categories of healthcare professionals. Eligible spouses who reach 65 years old can share use each other's healthcare vouchers when their own have been used up. When you want to use the healthcare vouchers, go with your spouse to link up your accounts together. 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I will too.
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0: feeding wild animals or feral pigeons can cause nuisance and environmental hygiene issues. 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

0: 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Dogs must be on a leash which must not exceed 1.5 metres in length. 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

0: The chief executive is leading the government to draft the first Hong Kong's five-year plan, which is closely related to you and me. In the next 5 years, Hong Kong should further improve its competitiveness, consolidate and enhance its strengths, seize opportunities from national development, and strive for faster economic growth and better livelihoods. The chief executive has instructed the Constitutional and Mainland Affairs Bureau to hold a public consultation. We welcome your views. Let's shape the blueprint for the next 5 years together.
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终都错过，死了心。

0: All Hong Kong citizens and incoming passengers should be aware that the fine has been raised to at least 5,000 Hong Kong dollars for failing to declare excessive liquor or tobacco to customs when entering Hong Kong. The maximum penalty for engaging in illicit cigarette activities has been raised to a fine of 2 million Hong Kong dollars and 7 years imprisonment. Undeclared excessive liquor or tobacco from a $5,000 fine to imprisonment. No one should defy the law.
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0: 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She dumps rubbish. 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

0: 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From the 1st of May 2026, the statutory minimum wage is raised to $43.10 per hour. 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

for the brothers and sisters in the Hong Kong Correctional Facilities, followed by the Hour of Love from 9 to 10 p.m. Remember, every Sunday with Brother Bruce from 7:30 to 10 p.m. Prison Visitation on the Air, followed by the Hour of Love, right here on Metro Plus, your connect.

0: Starting from April 1st, 2026, all taxis must offer at least two types of e-payment means, including one QR code and one non-QR code means, to facilitate passenger payments. Taxi drivers who fail to comply with the requirements may face a maximum fine of $5,000 and 6 months imprisonment. Installing e-payment means brings convenience and flexibility, benefiting both passengers and drivers.
1: Tuwing ikatlong biyernes ng bawat buwan, sa kanap na alas 10 ng gabi, samahan ang grupong kaakibat at kasangga ng OFW sa Hong Kong, ang Mission for Migrant Workers sa Tinig Migrante. Kasama ng PTS, tatalakayin ang mga problema, issues at ang buhay OFW. Tinig Migrante, ito'y sa pagkakaisa ng Mission at PTS. Tinig Migrante, dito lang sa inyong radio, Plus 1044.

0: The Drainage Services Department has two separate systems that collect wastewater and rainwater. Wastewater must be properly treated before being discharged. If not, it will pollute our rivers and harbour and cause a stink. If drains in private premises are misconnected, owners should appoint building professionals or registered contractors to fix them. And remember, keep wastewater out of the rainwater system.
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始终都错过死了生命。

Busy schedule? Miss the news? Join Vince O'Brien every Saturday and Sunday, 8 to 8:30 in the morning on Where the Week Go. A 30-minute wrap-up of the week's news. 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

0: The new law against drug driving is now in effect. Police may require drivers to undergo preliminary drug tests and provide blood and urine specimens. Driving after taking heroin, ketamine, methamphetamine, cannabis, cocaine or MDMA is an offence, even if the driver does not show any signs of being under the influence of these illicit drugs. The driver is liable to imprisonment for up to 3 years, a fine of $25,000 and disqualification from driving for life.
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4: 中国财经60分。
5: 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Now the news with Lindsay Silva.
6: Syria's Interior Ministry says on Monday one of its security personnel has been killed as its forces thwarted an attack by 2 Islamic State militants on a command headquarters of the country's internal security forces in the city of Raqqa. According to a ministry statement, 2 suicide attackers attempted to storm the facility. Security personnel engaged the pair, neutralizing one of them,while the second detonated an explosive vest after being surrounded. 3 security personnel were also wounded in the attack. Sweden's parliament passed a law on Monday allowing authorities to revoke immigrants' residency permits based on bad behavior, such as having unpaid debts, doing undeclared work, or links to extremist organizations. The law, which covers pending permits, but also retroactively already granted permits,is part of a wider tightening of immigration rules by the right-wing government and its support party, the Nationalist Sweden Democrats, ahead of a parliamentary election in September. The law has been criticized by the opposition and human rights advocacy groups as arbitrary, because decisions would be taken on behavior that has not yet been deemed criminal. U.S. President Donald Trump on Monday says an agreement with Iran has been signed and that the text of the deal would be released sometime after a formal signing on Friday,adding that the Strait of Hormuz would also be fully open. Speaking alongside French President Emmanuel Macron, Trump says he did not know if he would attend the Friday ceremony, expected in Geneva, but that U.S. Vice President J.D. Vance would be there. Trump told reporters, the deal is all signed, and that strait is already partially opened. Vance, earlier on Monday, says the agreement had been signed digitally on Sunday, and that no funds were released.Hungary's parliament approved a constitutional amendment on Monday that allows prime ministers to serve for a maximum of 8 years, effectively barring former premier Viktor Orban from holding that role again. Prime Minister Peter Magyar ousted Orban in an election in April after 16 years, gaining a 2/3 majority in parliament that allows his party to roll back or change legislation passed by Orban's Fidesz, including the constitution.The amendment says those who had previously held the role for prime minister for at least 8 years cannot be elected prime minister. This applies to prime ministerial terms held after the date of May 2, 1990. Prime ministers will have to leave office after a total of 8 years or 2 terms. The constitutional amendment also paves the way for the dissolution of the Sovereignty Protection Office that stigmatized opposition figures and journalists for serving foreign interests.A district court in The Hague on Monday sentenced to 26 years in prison a former pro-Assad militia member for committing crimes against humanity by torturing and raping prisoners more than a decade ago. The judges says it was established that the 58-year-old Rafiq A, whose last name was withheld by the Dutch court,

0: Court was an interrogator for the National Defense Forces in Salamia, Syria, in 2013 and 2014. The NDF was a militia group that fought on the side of the government of former President Bashar al-Assad, who was ousted in December 2024. During his trial, Rafiq A. had repeatedly denied involvement in the crimes and accused witnesses against him of lying. The presiding judge says in a ruling summary, the suspect was engaged in torture, rape, or other sexual abuse of 8 victims in this case, either by committing the acts himself or by ordering others to do so. The verdict is the first Dutch conviction for the atrocities in Syria committed by pro-government forces. It is also the first time a Dutch court had convicted someone of sexual violence as a crime against humanity.
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0: Cloudy with occasional showers and squally thunderstorms. Showers will be heavy at times. The maximum temperature will be around 28 degrees. Moderate to fresh south to southwesterly winds. Occasionally strong on high ground. Relative humidity stands at 96%. For the outlook, the weather will remain unsettled on Wednesday and Thursday. Showers will ease off gradually, and the weather will become bright on Tuen Nung Festival and over the weekend. The thunderstorm warning is in force. And that's the weather from Metro Plus. 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

0: Metro Plus weather.
1: Cloudy with occasional showers and squally thunderstorms. Showers will be heavy at times. The maximum temperature will be around 28 degrees. Moderate to fresh south to southwesterly winds. Occasionally strong on high ground. Relative humidity stands at 96%. For the outlook, the weather will remain unsettled on Wednesday and Thursday. Showers will ease off gradually, and the weather will become bright on Tun Nung Festival and over the weekend. The thunderstorm warning is in force. And that's the weather from Metro Plus. Your Connect.
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1: The Philippines is accelerating its shift to solar energy as it grapples with some of the highest electricity prices in Southeast Asia and seeks to reduce its dependence on imported fuel. Authorities say police shot and killed an Australian child in eastern Pakistan, with Canberra calling on Monday for an investigation into the incident that also wounded two of the girl's family members. U.S. officials say on Monday, ships will move toll-free through the Strait of Hormuz under an Iran peace deal, signed by U.S. President Donald Trump, and insisted that Tehran would have to fulfill its commitments before getting any economic benefits. Iran's foreign ministry says Tehran still holds deep mistrust of the United States, despite an agreed framework aimed at ending the war. An Oslo court on Monday sentenced Norwegian Crown Princess Mette Marit's son to 4 years in prison on two counts of rape and 32 other offenses in a high-profile scandal that has rocked the monarchy.
0: Better music on the Plus.

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1: Syria's Interior Ministry says on Monday one of its security personnel has been killed as its forces thwarted an attack by two Islamic State militants on a command headquarters of the country's internal security forces in the city of Raqqa. According to a ministry statement, two suicide attackers attempted to storm the facility. Security personnel engaged the pair, neutralizing one of them, while the second detonated an explosive vest after being surrounded. Three security personnel were also wounded in the attack. Sweden's parliament passed a law on Monday allowing authorities to revoke immigrants' residency permits based on bad behavior, such as having unpaid debts, doing undeclared work, or links to extremist organizations. The law, which covers pending permits, but also retroactively already granted permits, is part of a wider tightening of immigration rules by the right-wing government and its support party, the Nationalist Sweden Democrats, ahead of a parliamentary election in September. The law has been criticized by the opposition and human rights advocacy groups as arbitrary, because decisions would be taken on behavior that has not yet been deemed criminal. U.S. President Donald Trump on Monday says an agreement with a